0: shouts of communism. You work for us, and then counteraction, and they just close the doors on a public meeting. Staff had physically pushed back a guy through the door to close the door.
1: Okay, supervisor,
2: the other guys.
1: Hey, you guys.

to relieving arthritis pain? You may think some prescription NSAID pain relievers like ibuprofen and naproxen don't have any cardiovascular risks. But based on the available risks, can occur without warning and may cause death. With any of these medicines, patients also taking aspirin in the elderly are at increased risk for stomach bleeding and ulcers. While all NSAIDs have some of the same warnings, they all treat arthritis pain. But since individual results may vary, having options is important. An NSAID, like fact, prescription Celebrex has never been taken off the market. Based on the available data, the FDA stated that for certain patients, Celebrex's benefits outweigh the risk, but only you and your doctor can make that decision. Congestion, abdominal pain, and nausea versus prescription ibuprofen and naproxen. Celebrex can be used with low-dose aspirin. Other prescription NSAIDs aren't generally recommended with aspirin. Right for you. Understand the risks, see the benefits.

All right, so have a look at this. You might be wondering, well, what the heck is that? It's actually the D-Link Internet Surveillance Camera Starter Kit. And if you have the need to keep an eye on something, say you want to keep an eye on something in your house, or maybe you want to keep an eye on your pets, or maybe you want to keep an eye on your cheating girlfriend, you could get something like this. The D-Link Internet Surveillance Camera Kit makes it really, really easy to set up a single internet surveillance camera somewhere in your home. In fact, it makes it really simple because you don't even need to like run any cabling. All you need is a power outlet, and that's all this uses. You can view and manage everything over the internet through the D-Link website. You're going to be able to check all of your real-time video. You're going to be able to check the snapshots it takes. It does have built-in motion detection, so it will take snaps whenever it detects motion. It will even email you every time it detects motion so you can get online and check to see what's going on. It does not require a PC to be turned on anywhere in order to be used. It'll work in low-light situations. It has a built-in microphone, and it comes with everything you need to set up in your home or office or wherever you're setting up this camera. Ladies' restroom, I don't know, wherever you put these things. This is the camera that comes along with it with its mounting hardware right here. Now, this is how it sets up basically, okay? As you see on the bottom, there is just an Ethernet port, all right? It's not just a standard Ethernet port, it's a powered Ethernet port, okay? So don't think that you can just, you know, just go willy-nilly plugging this thing in anywhere, because that is a special Ethernet port that hooks up to this power line adapter right here. This plugs in to any AC outlet in your home or business. At the bottom there, see, that is your powered Ethernet port that's going to go to the camera, all right? Now you take this other power line adapter you see right here, and you plug this in near your router and plug this right into your router. And that's literally all you have to do to set up a home surveillance camera anywhere you need to. It comes with all the hardware. This is wall mountable, so you are able to put this on the wall. It you can point it in just about any direction. It's very, very flexible, and will actually, like I said, work in low light situations as well as well lit situations, and is even going to be able to take advantage of the motion detection software, so it will notify you whenever it detects motion. So it's a really, really cool system that's extremely easy to set up and manage. You don't have to do anything special. It all works through the D-Link site and allows you to get immediate access to whatever is going on in your home or business. If you need something very, very simple, if you just need to keep an eye on somewhere in your house, this is all you need: the D-Link Internet Surveillance Camera Starter Kit. To get more info on this D-Link Internet Surveillance Camera Starter Kit, go to any of the retailers you see here and type in D700-2378. For Computer TV, I'm Bauer.

0: didn't tell me?
1: No.
0: He said he tells me I can't move my arms. I requested medical for a long time. He doesn't know anything about it.
1: No, I mean, they look like they're healing well to me. You know, I'm not a doctor, but I think you're getting good medical care.
0: No, I'm not. You're not here. I lost my eyes. I lost my feet, everything.
1: No, you still have your eyes, and your feet are still at the end of your legs, you know. Look, I want to take a few minutes. I want you to get yourself together, you know. Relax a bit, have a bite to eat, and we'll start again. You know, I understand this is stressful, but, you know, by using this as a strategy to talk to us, it's not going to be any more helpful. I mean, we've got a limited amount of time, and, you know, we've heard this story before.
0: You don't care about me, that's what...
1: Well, I do care about you, but I want to talk to the honest owner that I was talking to yesterday. I don't want to talk to this owner.
0: It was an honest.
1: Yes, it was.
0: You see, you're not going to believe me.
1: Well, look me straight in the eyes and tell me that you're being honest.
0: I am being honest.
1: Or you can't even bear to look at me when you're saying that.
0: Well, I can't bear to look at you.
1: You know, put your hand down.
0: No, you don't care about me.
1: Okay, well, take a break. Have a little bit to eat before your hamburger gets cold. All right, relax a bit.
0: No, you care about me.
1: You're not. That's not true.

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0: you never know when you need it. There's been many a storm stand that has been in town in the state.
1: Oh, really? We're kind of tipped if you guys work
0: a 24-hour shift.
1: Okay.
0: We're after 24 hours.
1: For 4 days? That's a great gig.
2: Wow.
1: How do I sign up to that? Of course, I keep forgetting the work, you know, Bob Williams, who's got to go to the... And then there's a fire. There was a... That's it, I say, there happened, was it off of Columbia Avenue?

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Triad series is a monthly presentation of audio material that relates to Oswaldo Sibeli's H88H. H88H was made using radio field recordings from Rovereto, Italy in 2010, desk recordings from Trento, Italy in 2011, a cassette of pole music fragment from 2001, CDR of computer sounds experiments from 1997 to 2001, software sounds from Linux Multimedia Studio, RoboSonic, Mix, Acid Volume 1.0, and a MIDI keyboard controller. 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

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The Sketchpad program features a rebroadcast of previous Radius episodes. Each episode is followed by a playlist of works selected by that episode's artist. The series seeks to highlight the peripheral work that influences the research and production of the episode. Radius presents episode 25. Klaus Philipp, Nikola Kirisits, and others, cultural morphing. Cultural morphing is an experiment in creating a multi-perspective image of reality from the simultaneous experience of a geographic line by the individual expression of a perceived personal reality. 12 invited artists traveled by train from Vienna to Shanghai, and selected stops along the route served as their workspace where they would meticulously work out a project that outlined various aspects of cultural transition experienced on the journey. China emerged as the focus and destination for cultural morphing because of the mutual, cooperative, and also oppositional status of digital art between China and Europe. Europe and China are two antipodes in cultural history that have been in steady interchange, but have also developed differently and independently from each other. This cultural deviation is the starting point and the ultimate potential of the project. Adequate to the technology of morphing, the realization of the individual artworks will be a consummation of the artistic interpretations of many key frames on the tracks between Vienna and Shanghai. The broadcast for Radius will feature a score developed through filming a dinner at a Chinese rotating table. The images captured through filming from above the table during the course of the dinner were sonified with data and acoustic recordings collected along the journey. The artists involved created individual sound files based on a video score that were later combined into one stereo track.

0: Dolan Rehab, Slovakia. Slovakia.
1: Slovakia.

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4: Yeah, I'm going to go to the hospital.

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Games, Games, Games, Games, Games, Games, Games, Games, Games, Games, Games, Games, Games, Games,

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0: Du darfst verabschieden, ja? 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
1: Kinski, I'm here. I'm here. I'm here. I'm here. I'm here. I'm here. I'm here. I'm here. I'm here. I'm here. I'm here. I'm here. I'm here. I'm here. I'm here. I'm here. I'm here. I'm here. I'm here. I'm here. I'm here. I'm here. I'm here. I'm here. I'm here. I'm here. I'm here. I'm here. I'm here. I'm here. I'm here. I'm here. I'm here. I'm here. I'm here. I'm here. I'm here. I'm here. I'm here. I'm here. I'm here. I'm here. I'm here. I'm here. I'm here. I'm here. I'm here. I'm here. I'm here. I'm here. I'm here. I'm here. I'm here. I'm here. I'm here. I'm here. I'm here. I'm here. I'm here. I'm here. I'm here. I'm here. I'm here. I'm here. I'm here. I'm here. I'm here. I'm here. I'm here. I'm here. I'm here. I'm here. I'm here. I'm here. I'm

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1: Thank you.

0: be pleasantly crunchy.
1: Thank you.

0: 大冷即兴，其实就是，反正每次都会起一个题目吧，以一个城市，一个外来的嘉宾的城市做这个题目。也就是说，我们每次的演出都会有中国的乐手和外国的乐手合作。这个今天是维也纳的10个艺术家。他们包括做声音的、做音乐的，也包括做视觉艺术的，来，他们是从维也纳坐火车，然后坐到了乌兰巴托，然后前天刚刚到北京，明天呢继续坐火车去上海，这是一个这样一个坐火车旅行的计划。那今天的演出呢是一共有6节，这6节呢，就是反正各种各样。我等一下呢，请那个叶慧来帮我们介绍每一节都是谁，然后谁干什么。因为叶慧呢，他是这个中国人，然后广州人，然后他也是这10个人之一，是维也纳应用艺术学院，对吧？这是那个学校的名字。好吧，然后今天的中国的嘉宾呢，就是李增辉，和严俊，对，然后，那我们就请叶慧来介绍一下吧。你先介绍一下，就是前边要演出的人是谁？对啊，然后你到中间来再介绍中后边的。
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The program includes an introduction of the episode's original broadcast context, followed by the Radius episode. Radius presents Episode 2, Margaret Noble's Fracture, George Orwell's novel 1984, remixed. Experimental composer Margaret Noble remixes themes from George Orwell's classic dystopian novel 1984 with modern media clips, text readings, melodic noise, and electronic beats. This project features soundscapes produced from political promos, newsreel media, and urban city recordings. Striking voices and jolting sounds merge together with an original vinyl recording of the novel adapted from a 1950s radio broadcast. Samples used include healthcare protests, waterboarding simulation, political propaganda, city emergency alarms, public surveillance cameras, CIA agents, the New York Stock Exchange, and the moments after an airstrike. The result is a narrative and experimental music work that pulls the listener along a bumpy ride of humor, satire, and challenging media.

I'm going to go to the hospital.

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Radius features a new project semi-monthly with statements by artists who use radio as a primary element in their work. Radius provides artists with live and experimental formats in radio programming. The goal is to support work that engages the tonal and public spaces of the electromagnetic spectrum. Radius presents a new series called Sketchpad. The Sketchpad series is a monthly presentation of audio material that relates to content from previous episodes of Radius. The series highlights peripheral work that influences research and production. Radius presents Episode 2, Margaret Noble's Fracture, George Orwell's novel 1984, Remixed. Experimental composer Margaret Noble remixes themes from George Orwell's classic dystopian novel 1984 with modern media clips, text readings, melodic noise, and electronic beats. This project features soundscapes produced from political promos, newsreel media, and urban city recordings. Striking voices and jolting sounds merged together with an original vinyl recording of the novel adapted from a 1950s radio broadcast. Samples used include healthcare protests, waterboarding simulation, political propaganda, city emergency alarms, public surveillance cameras, CIA agents, the New York Stock Exchange, and the moments after an airstrike. The result is a narrative and experimental music work that pulls the listener along a bumpy ride of humor, satire, and challenging media. 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

0: There was, of course, no way of knowing whether you were being watched at any given moment, how often the thought police plugged in on any individual channel was guesswork. It was conceivable that they watched everybody all the time. You had to live, did live, from the habit that became instinct, in the assumption that every sound you made was overheard.
1: I don't mind if I get watched, and I don't do anything wrong, so I've got nothing to hide. The CCTV cameras are an extremely useful tool in fighting crime and terrorism.

0: As long as a country is at war, its citizens will put up with personal deprivation.
1: One third of your men will die. Be prepared for that. I accept it. You need to accept it. Proceed aggressively.
0: But citizens must think that it is a just war, that the enemies are devils whom they are morally obliged to exterminate.
2: Those of us in the business consider it the CIA's finest hour. We went in to kick ass.

I want you killing the enemy in 48 hours.

His sole concern was to find out what they wanted him to confess, and then confess it quickly. He confessed to the assassination of eminent party members, the distribution of seditious pamphlets, embezzlement of public funds, sale of military secrets, sabotage of every kind. He confessed that he was a religious believer, an admirer of capitalism, and a sexual pervert. He confessed that he had murdered his wife, although he knew, and his questioners must have known, that his wife was still alive.

He had still, he reflected, not learned the ultimate secret. He understood how. He did not understand why.

We are interested solely in power, pure power. Power is not a means, it is an end. End. End. End. Always and forever, the thrill of victory, the thrill of trampling over a victim who is helpless.

They got me a long time ago. But don't worry, Winston. You're in my keeping. For 7 years, I watched over you. I read your inner thoughts. I studied the sickness in your mind. Your insanity. Now I shall save you. I shall make you perfect. I shall make you perfect.

0: United States Steel Hour presents the Theater Guild on the Air production of
1: The World of 1984. Tonight stars Richard Widmark as Winston Smith and features Alan Hewitt as O'Brien and Marion Seldes as Julia, with Kenneth Banghart reporting The World of 1984. And here to introduce our broadcast, Ken Banghart.
2: Good evening, everyone. Perhaps you're wondering why a newsman is appearing in a Theater Guild on the Air dramatization. It's because George Orwell's great novels were the most terrifying subject in the news today. The threat to all free men of communism or totalitarian domination in any form. In fiction, Orwell creates for us a picture of what life might be should the totalitarian forces succeed with their plan to become the Earth's masters. It is fiction that projects into a kind of prophetic reporting of the future. It is our blessing that we can see it so, and thus alert ourselves.
1: We now raise the curtain on 1984, adapted by S. Mark Smith, directed by Homer Pickett.

0: It is a bright, cold April day in the year 1984. The clocks are striking 13. The new way of telling the time of day is the least of the changes in the world of 1984. Following a period of war and revolution in the 1960s, the world has been divided into three super dictatorships: Oceania, Eurasia, and East Asia. And all three have the same objectives: to conquer the rest of the world and to remake human existence according to their theories and formulas. Our story is laid in Oceania, whose dictator is called Big Brother. Oceania is made up of the old territories of the United States, Great Britain, the former British Commonwealth, and South America. Our scene is a hidden room in London. Two men are talking quietly. The one in whom we're interested is named O'Brien. He is a figure of obvious strength and magnetic personality.
1: It is time to begin on Smith W. He is ready for us. His number is 6079.
2: Smith W, 6079. Yes, Comrade O'Brien.
1: First name, Winston, a writer in the Ministry of Truth, 39.
2: Minnie True, age 39.
1: His problem is memory. Smith remembers, or thinks he remembers.
2: Memory.
1: It torments him. He feels a mute protest in his very bones, an instinctive feeling that the conditions he lives in are intolerable, and that at some time or other, life must have been different.
2: Instinctive protest, thought crime.
1: I've observed it grow in him for 7 years. I've watched him closely. There is no act, speech, or train of thought that I cannot infer. When we pass at the office and our eyes meet, it's as though our two minds had opened and our thoughts were flowing from one into the other.
2: He's aware of it?
1: Yes. It frightens him sometimes. Nevertheless, he believes in this link of understanding between us. It encourages him to believe that others beside himself are enemies of the party, and that an underground opposition may actually exist.
2: He knows, of course, that you're a member of the inner party.
1: Of course. All the same, I know he is ready for us. He feels that I am someone he could talk to if we weren't being watched.
2: Smith W., a writer, Mini True, Records Department.
0: In the government of Oceania, the party rules through four ministries which execute its orders. The four are Truth, which concerns itself with propaganda; Peace, which is concerned with war; Love, which is the secret police, the penal system, and the labor camps; and Plenty, which is responsible for rationing and the control of production. In Newspeak, which is the official or purged form of the English language, the ministries are called Minitrue, Minipax, Minilove, and Miniplenty. An important function of Minitrue is to prove by documentary evidence that the party is never wrong. Winston Smith, of whom O'Brien has been speaking, is one of the staff who perform this job. In 1984, the party alters or destroys every record, word, picture, or scrap of information that conflicts with its needs. It applies the same process to human beings.
3: Even the date of the year becomes uncertain. The past is dead. The future is unimaginable. In the end, the party will announce that 2 and 2 make 5, and it will have to be believed. You wander in the forest on the bottom of the sea, and always there are the eyes watching you, enveloping you. But if the party can thrust its hand into the past and say of this or that event, it never happened, that surely is more terrifying than mere torture or death. The truth is true. I must hold on to that. Stones are hard. Water is wet. Objects unsupported fall to earth by the force of gravity. Do you hear this, O'Brien? I address it to you. The solid world exists, and its laws do not change. By remaining sane, I carry on my human heritage.
2: Smith, was he married, Comrade O'Brien?
1: He was, 9, 10 years ago. After 15 months, they applied for a separation.
2: The usual reason, Comrade O'Brien?
1: Yes, there were no children. Lately, he has noticed a girl at the ministry. He doesn't know her name, and they don't work in the same section. Yet she keeps turning up around him for no reason. He feels that in some way she's dangerous to him. He even thinks she may be an agent of the Thought Police.
4: But she's young, pretty, dark-haired.
2: Times 3184, Big Brother malquoted world peace message.
5: Excuse me. Smith, W.
2: What? What is it?
5: Have you given your voluntary subscription for the new party banners?
2: Yes, I've subscribed. Of course, I always subscribe.
5: Oh, well, excuse me, comrade.
3: Liar, spy hunter, bigot. What are you doing in the shape of a woman? If you had a quarter of a chance, you'd denounce me as a thought criminal and have me killed.
5: Excuse me again, please. There will be a spontaneous demonstration tomorrow at 18 o'clock. Personnel of all offices will gather in the main hall at the central telescreen for a 2 minutes hate meeting.
2: Of course, I know. I have it on my calendar.
5: Well, I thought I'd remind you. Goodbye, comrade.
3: If I could only tell her to her face. If I could shout it at the top of my voice. But they're watching, man. Get hold of yourself or you'll give yourself away. Your worst enemy is your own nervous system.
0: In 1984, the universal slogan posted everywhere with a benign-looking portrait of the dictator is, Big Brother is watching you. And the eyes of Big Brother and the party are the thought police. The thought police watch you through the telescreens, which are fixed on the walls at your place of work and in your home. And when or how often they have plugged in your wire is something you can never guess. The telescreens combine the functions of the earlier telephone, radio, and television instruments, and they regulate everyone's life. For example, at 7:15 every morning, the telescreen in his room awakens Winston.
6: 8:30 to 8:40, everyone up. Up, up, up, 30 to 40s, on your feet. Hands on hips. Breathe deep and touch your toes. Hup. Then. Hup. Then. Smith.
2: What?
6: 6079 Smith W.
2: What, me?
6: Yes, you.
0: Winston is joining the staff at Minitru for the 2 minutes hate that afternoon. A colleague, Comrade Ampleforth, is in charge.
7: Comrade, attention! Attention!
0: First, the telescreen shows them a flash of the war at sea against Eurasia. An enemy troop ship is blown up.
7: We got them, comrade! We've blown up the gangster degenerates!
8: Machine gun the lifeboat! Don't let them get away!
7: Attention! Attention! Just seen the foreign enemy. But who is the enemy at home? Who is the traitor hiding among us, guiding his spies and saboteurs, poisoners and stranglers? What?
0: The telescreen fades in the features of the alleged leader of a mysterious underground conspiracy against the party.
8: Goldstein! Goldstein!
7: Wait! Wait! From the eternal menace of Eurasia abroad, and Goldstein at home. 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Show us your face. Big Brother.
9: Big Brother.
8: My savior.
7: Attention, please. 2 minutes up. Here is an announcement from the Ministry of Plenty. Beginning next week, the chocolate ration will be reduced from 30 grams to 20. That is all. Dismiss.
8: Wasn't it stimulating? I feel ever so gratified, replenished.
5: Oh, yes, comrade, it's always ever so inspiring.
3: She again. She was behind me all the time. Everywhere it's she, and I got to stop her. No matter how. Anyway, my girl, you heard me hating with the rest. Yes, I hated. I hated you. And I know why now, why you obsess me. Because in spite of everything, I see your eyes, and your hair, and your mouth. Because I want to hold you.

0: escape from the interminable, restless monologue that runs through his mind, Winston has wandered off on an evening walk, losing himself down unknown streets in the labyrinth of London. These are the slums where the proles live. The word comes from proletarian. In 1984, proles are about 85% of the population. Coming out of his reverie, Winston is reminded that he has no business in the slum. A dim old shop attracts his attention as an inconspicuous place to get his bearings.
1: Anyone here? Oh.
2: Good evening, sir. Did you want to look around?
1: Well, I didn't
2: want
1: any.
2: Not much to offer you, I'm afraid. Just selling off a few odds and ends.
0: Winston has wandered into a pocket of the past. An old antique shop somehow preserved in this corner of the slum. He is curiously stirred by the few relics on the shelves.
2: For instance, this diary. Open it. There's been no paper made like that for 50 years, I dare say. Oh, and I've some prints of old London in a room upstairs. That's another item that's disappeared nowadays. In here, sir. I'll light the lamp. It's still an oil lamp, you see. There we are.
1: Why, there's no telescreen.
2: Oh, I never saw the need of one of those things. Besides, a lot of old houses down here were never wired. We lived up in this room till my wife died. I've slept downstairs since.
1: I remember a room like this. I was very small. I looked at the fire and I saw wonders.
2: I once thought I might rent this room, but there were no takers. Now, if you happen to be interested, this print on the wall is an old church. Ever see it?
1: Yes, I believe I have. It's a ruin now.
2: That's right. It was bombed. I don't remember when. The frame is fixed to the wall, but I could unscrew it for you, I dare say.
1: Oh, no, that's all right. I never knew it had been a church.
2: Yes. St. Clement's Dane, its name was. Oranges and lemons, say the bells of St. Clement's. You owe me 3 farthings, say the bells of St. Martin's.
1: What's that?
2: A rhyme we had when I was a little boy. How it goes on, I don't remember. But it ended up, here comes a candle to light you to bed. Here comes a chopper to chop off your head.
1: No.
2: I'd let that print go for $4 if you wanted it. Once it would have fetched £8. And £8 was... Well, I can't work it out, but it was a lot of money.
1: Well, Mr.
2: Charrington, sir.
1: I am interested in that old notebook, Mr. Charrington. That diary. April 17, 1984. I have begun this diary as a safeguard. A control against the suicidal impulse to declare myself openly. I'm writing it in a corner of my room, out of the range of the telescreen. But what I write here, and whether I go on with this, will make no difference. I have committed the essential crime by thinking of a diary. Thought crime is death. Before death, there is a routine of confession. Then they shoot you. Nevertheless, exactly because I recognize myself as a dead man, it becomes important now to stay alive as long as possible. Down with Big Brother. There I've written it. Down with Big Brother. April 20th. Today at lunch in the cafeteria, Ampleforth talked about the future of newspeak. Ampleforth is passionately devoted to the destruction of words.
3: Take thought crime, Winston. I promise you that we shall make thought crime literally impossible because there will be no words to express it. Breathtaking, what?
1: Remarkable.
3: If you have no words for the thought crime, how can you crime think? It fascinates me, Winston, by its logical perfection.
1: You do see things clearly, Ampleforth.
3: Oh, it's just a pure specimen of double thinking.
1: April 23. Freedom is the freedom to say 2 and 2 make 4. If that is granted, all else follows. April 24. Last night in a dream, everything was light. The slanting rays of the evening sun fell on a brook in a field beyond a wood. I felt a great freedom. I asked, where am I?
4: This is the golden country.
1: The dark-haired girl at the office came across the field, and her arms opened wide to me in a gesture of infinite grace and splendor. I ran to meet her, when suddenly the light vanished. A wall of darkness arose, and I was in my old nightmare of the unendurable thing that waits for me behind that wall. In panic, I escaped down a pitch-dark corridor, and there I heard a voice, quiet and casual.
5: I am with you. I know precisely what you are feeling. But don't worry. We shall meet again. We shall meet in the place where there is no darkness.
1: I've never known why I have this belief in O'Brien, but it doesn't matter. His voice had said, we shall meet in the place where there is no darkness. And whatever that may signify, I believe that in some way or another, it will come true. Ampleforth.
6: Yes, Winston?
1: Will you watch my message tube on your screen? I'm going down the hall a moment to check a map.
6: Right, I'll leave you plugged in.
1: Thanks. That girl coming up the corridor. She again.
4: Ah!
1: Watch out! Hey, what's the matter? You hurt?
4: I stumbled.
1: Well, let me help you out.
4: Thanks.
1: You're quite pale and you're trembling. You sure you're all right?
4: Oh, quite sure. Quick, take this note. Keep your hand over it and go away.
6: Winston, back already?
1: Oh, Ampleforth.
6: Shall I plug you out now?
1: Yes, thank you.
6: Right.
1: I mustn't look yet. I must shuffle a note among the papers on the desk. I must leave it there a moment and then look at it casually. Whatever is written on that scrap of paper is from the Thought Police. Perhaps they have reasons for choosing to deliver it this way. Maybe a summons, an order to commit suicide, a trap of some description. Whatever is written probably means my death. Unfold it on the desk now. Glance down and see what you...
4: I love you.
1: I can't believe it. It's a trick.
4: I love you.
1: It's a trick.
4: I love you.
1: But she was pale. She was frightened. Maybe...
4: I love you.

0: You are listening to 1984 from the novel by George Orwell, produced by the Theater Guild on the Air, presented by the United States Steel Corporation. And here speaking for United States Steel, George Hicks.
1: Good evening. I'd like to suggest a wonderful gift that all you automobile drivers can give to your families and to yourselves. I'm talking about the gift of extra care. First of all, make sure your automobile is ready for winter driving. 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Give special attention to your car's cooling and ignition systems. See to it that your tire chains and jack are in the car and both are in good working condition. Then, if you have to drive on pavements covered with slippery snow and ice, here are three important safety suggestions. First, don't do anything suddenly. Apply brakes and accelerator gently. Make turns slowly and deliberately. Second, allow considerably more room between your car and the car ahead on turns and in traffic than you would on good roads. Third, when road and weather conditions are exceedingly bad, stay off the roads entirely unless your trip is of emergency importance. Of course, many hazards of winter driving have been greatly reduced by modern science and modern manufacturing. United States Steel Corporation is proud of the part it's been able to play in the development of such safety factors as all steel bodies for automobiles, buses and trains, steel tire chains, steel bridges and guardrails, stoplight and regular illuminating light poles, efficient equipment for snow removal and other highway maintenance, and through its important subsidiary, Universal Atlas Cement Company, many important safety improvements for better and safer concrete highways. So, wherever and however you travel, chances are you will do it with greater safety because of U.S. Steel. Remember, the development and manufacture of steel and products of steel, designed to make your life a safer as well as a better life, is a very important function of the industrial family that serves the nation, United States Steel.
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0: And now the curtain rises on the second act of 1984, starring Richard Widmark as Winston and featuring Alan Hewitt as O'Brien, Marion Seldes as the girl, with Kenneth Banghart narrating.
1: It is Sunday afternoon the following week. For days, Winston had been in a kind of fever that he might lose the girl if he didn't act quickly. But how could he arrange a meeting? Then one evening, at a rally where the mob was roaring and the telescreens blaring, she appeared at his side and whispered a few directions. They were to meet that Sunday at a place she knew in the country. Winston takes a lane through a lonely wood and waits for her.
2: Don't talk. Follow me. Here we are. You like it?
3: What's your name?
2: Julia.
3: Julia.
2: I didn't want to say anything there in the lane in case there's a microphone hidden. I don't suppose there is, but there could be. I know we're all right in this spot.
3: Would you believe that until this moment I never knew what color your eyes were?
2: They're brown.
3: And the lashes are thick and dark. How old are you?
2: 26.
3: Well, now that you see me in broad daylight, can you still bear to look at me?
2: Yes, easily.
3: I'm 39 years old. I've had an unsuccessful marriage. What could you possibly see in a man like me?
2: It was something in your face. I thought I'd take a chance. I'm good at spotting people who don't belong. As soon as I saw you, I knew you were against them.
3: And you're against them, too?
2: I hate them. You thought I was a good party member. Banners, processions, cold showers, always dressed in party overalls.
3: Yes, Julia.
2: Well, actually, I am that sort of girl to look at. Always yell with the crowd, that's what I say. The only way to be safe.
3: And you want to be safe?
2: Doesn't everyone? Listen to that fellow up there. He just sings away for nothing. To please himself.
3: It's the golden country. Almost.
2: The golden country?
3: A dream, a landscape I've imagined. I just can't believe this.
2: No, no, don't stand up. Don't go out into that field. You might be seen.
3: Julia.
2: Yes?
3: You've made me feel very proud. It's a pride in myself I've never had before. Your mouth is beautiful.
2: It's too wide.
3: And your waist is soft, just as I thought. I've never held anything as sweet to me.
2: Oh, my darling.
3: Listen, Julia. I love you. Do you understand that? You can't have pure love when no emotion is pure and everything's mixed up nowadays with fear and hatred. But while we live, Julia, I love you.
4: May 20. I've rented old Charrington's upstairs room. It's lunacy, perhaps, and at best we can only go there once in a while. But the temptation of having a hiding place that was truly our own was too much for me.
5: This door goes down to the alley and the backyard, Mr. Smith. You'll have your own entrance, you see. I dare say everyone wants a little privacy now and then.
2: You can turn around now, Winston. Look.
3: Julia, you put on makeup.
2: Smith, that's perfume.
3: Oh, good.
2: In this room, I'm going to be a woman, not a party comrade.
3: Yes, do that, Julia. The instincts they can't control are the forces that can tear the party to pieces.
2: You make things too complicated, Winston. When you're in love, you're happy inside, aren't you? And if you're happy inside, why get excited about Big Brother and the party and all the rest? All this politics and yelling and marching up and down is simply energy gone sour because there is no love.
3: June 1. It has happened at last. The expected message has come. The underground conspiracy does exist, and I have reached the outer edge of it. All my life, it seems to me, I've known it would confront me just so.
6: Smith.
3: Oh, good afternoon, Comrade O'Brien.
6: Smith, I notice you take a scholarly interest in Newspeak.
3: Well, it's just in the course of the work.
6: I have an early edition of a Newspeak dictionary that would interest you, I should think. You might pick it up at my flat sometime.
3: I? At your flat?
6: It's the old fourth edition. Very rare, you remember. Here, I'll give you my address.
5: Don't you see, Julia? He was giving me a sign, a signal.
2: But I don't understand. Why is an old dictionary that...
5: That edition is not supposed to exist, Julia. It was purged for Goldsteinism. O'Brien's remark was an obvious code message.
2: Well, to tell you the truth, these tales about Goldstein and his underground always struck me as rubbish. I think the party itself made them up for some reason, and you have to pretend to believe them.
5: Julia, why don't you walk out of here before it's too late? You're young, you look innocent. If you keep clear of people like me, you might stay alive for another 50 years.
2: Yes, dear, I know. But all the same, what you do, I'm going to do. Don't be too downhearted. I'm rather good at staying alive.
5: You know, if they catch me and if I confess, they'll shoot you. And if I refuse to confess, they'll shoot you just the same.
2: They can make you say anything. They torture you. Still, suppose you do say what they want. They can't make you believe it. With all their cleverness, they can't get inside you.
5: No. If they could make me stop loving you, that would be the real betrayal.

0: Yes?
1: My name is Smith. I was invited here. This young lady's with me.
0: Come in. Excuse me.
2: God, that's Winston Drapes. They have everything.
3: We've done it, Julia.
0: In here, please.
4: I'm a vast strategic maneuver. So are now witnessing a battle of our front.
0: Yes, sir.
4: Directly inspired by the genius of Big Brother, may well bring the war to...
2: The telescreen.
1: You can turn it off.
5: Yes. It's neither sending or receiving now. The inner party has that privilege. Well, sit down, please. Well, shall I say it, or will you?
1: I can speak. That thing is really turned off?
5: Everything is turned off. We're alone.
1: I can speak freely?
5: Well, surely that's plain to you. Why else do you suppose I took the risk of inviting you here?
1: We have come here because we believe there's some kind of secret underground working against the party and that you are involved in it. We want to work for it.
5: Now bring the drinks over here, Martin. Thank you. That's all. Martin is one of us. I think we should begin by drinking a health to our leader, to Emmanuel Goldstein.
1: Then there is such a person?
5: Yes. There is such a person, and he is alive. Where, I don't know. Now, I have only a brief time at my disposal. I must start by asking you certain questions. You are prepared to give your lives?
1: Yes.
5: You are prepared to do anything which is likely to cause demoralization and weaken the power of the party? To cheat, to forge, to blackmail, to kill, to commit acts of sabotage?
1: Yes.
5: You are prepared to commit suicide if and when we order you to do so?
1: Yes.
5: You are prepared, the two of you, to separate and never see one another again?
2: No.
5: You did well to tell me, comrade. We have to know everything. You feel as she does, Winston?
1: Yes.
5: Good. Then it is settled. Later, you will receive a book to read. Goldstein's book. There will be instructions on how to return it. You have a hiding place, of course.
1: Yes, a room.
5: It is important to change one's hiding place frequently. Now, please clear your minds of any romanticism. When you receive orders, they will be directly from me, although you will not come to this flat again. You will work alone, with nothing to sustain you except the cause, the idea. Your only true life is in the future, in which you will take part as handfuls of dust, splinters of bone. We shall only meet again, if we do meet again.
1: In the place where there is no darkness?
5: In the place where there is no darkness.
1: Oh, Julia, come in. I got it today, the book.
2: Did you, dear?
1: Yes.
2: Good.
1: It fascinates me. It's as though my own thoughts had been transformed by a mind enormously more powerful and vastly more systematic.
2: That's nice, dear. I bought some water for the coffee.
1: Julia, you'll have to read it, too.
2: You read it out loud, then you can explain it to me as you... Get out, you filthy brute!
1: What was that?
2: Rat. Huh? I saw him stick his nose out of the wall. There's a hole down there.
1: Oh, rats. In this room?
2: Well, they're all over. And the nasty thing is...
1: Don't go on.
2: Dearest, what's the matter?
1: Of all the horrors in the world, a rat. It's a nightmare.
2: Winston, you've gone quite pale.
1: I'm sorry, Julia. Don't pay any attention.
2: Darling, hold me. Hold him close.
1: It's just something in me that I can't help, Julia. Something unendurable.
2: It's all right. I'll stuff the hole with a bit of sacking. There. That'll keep the brute out.
1: Thanks.
2: Say, Winston.
1: Hmm?
2: That picture on the wall. What is that place?
1: Oh, that's a church. Or at least it used to be. St. Clement's Dane.
2: Oranges and lemons, say the bells of St. Clement's. You owe me 3 farthings, say the bells of St. Martin.
1: Where did you hear that?
2: From my grandfather. He used to say it to me when I was a little girl. Someday I'll have to take that picture down and give it a good cleaning. We'll go on with the book. I'll fix the coffee.
1: And now he comes to double think, Julia. Oh, this part is absolutely... Julia.
2: Yes, my love. Just looking into the fireplace. Go on, dear. You read so well.
1: Yes. Applied to a party member, double think means a loyal willingness to believe that black is white when party discipline demands this. But it further means the ability to know that black is white and to forget that one has ever believed the contrary. Yes, that's exactly right, Julia. He makes me understand how. But what I don't understand is why.
2: Hmm? Yes, dear, of course, go on.
1: Thus, if human equality is to be forever averted, if power is to be retained indefinitely by the party, then the prevailing mental condition must be controlled insanity, which they regard as sanity. Now, here we reach the central secret that first led the masters of the party to the seizure of power. This motive really consists of... Julia.
2: Mm-hmm.
1: You awake?
2: Oh, should I drop off?
1: Poor darling. Well, never mind. We'll let it go at that for this evening.
2: Oh, it's late. You should leave here soon.
1: No, not yet.
2: You do enjoy this place, don't you?
1: You've dozed. I've read a book. We've been alone. And it's been safe.
2: Ah, Winston.
4: You are that day.
2: It was behind the picture. A telescreen.
4: It was behind the picture. Remain exactly where you are. Make no movement until you are ordered.
1: The house is surrounded.
4: The house is surrounded. And while we're on the subject, here comes a candle to light you to bed. Here comes a chopper to chop off your head.
1: Charrington.
4: Yes.

0: all you can wish your pain out of it. 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How many days have they beaten me? But if I could save Julia by doubling my own pain, would I do it? They never turned the lights out. No darkness.
1: In here.
0: O'Brien. They've got you, too.
1: They got me a long time ago. But don't worry, Winston. You're in my keeping. For 7 years, I watched over you. I read your inner thoughts. I studied the sickness in your mind. Your insanity. Now, I shall save you. I shall make you perfect. I shall make you sane.

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1: And here again, speaking for United States Steel, George Hicks. Right now, I'd like to tell you about three tremendously important highway safety developments pioneered by Universal Atlas Cement Company, an important subsidiary of United States Steel. The first is the famous light-reflecting corrugated concrete curb made with Atlas white cement, which clearly outlines road edges by day and by night in good weather and in bad. Second is the Universal Atlas white traffic lane marker, which is essentially the same in principle as the corrugated concrete curb, except that it's built flush with the surface of the highway and provides a double-duty safety measure. Not only can it be seen more

0: by many highway departments to clear roads of ice. 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

0: And now the curtain rises on the third act of 1984, starring Richard Widmark, featuring Alan Hewitt, Marion Seldes, Kenneth Banger.
1: In here, Appleforth. We'll wait in here.
2: Appleforth. Oh, Smith, you too.
3: What are you in for?
2: It was an indiscretion, undoubtedly. But I couldn't help it, Winston. We are producing a definitive edition of the poems of Kipling, and I allowed the word God to remain at the end of a line. The rhyme was Rob.
4: Appleforth?
2: Yes?
4: You will come with me. Room 101.
2: Room 101?
4: Come along quietly.
2: No, no, not room 101, I beg you.
4: God, get this man out.
2: No, not me. Take Smith. He's the one that's against the party.
3: What is in room 101?
4: You know what is in room 101, Smith. Everyone knows. Think, and it will come to you. Winston. Wake up, Winston.
3: Huh? O'Brien.
4: Don't try to move. You are strapped down. We've taken you from your cell.
3: Is this your room 101?
4: No. You will be told if you go to room 101. Everyone is told. Now look above you, Winston. You see the dial?
3: Yes.
4: The numbers run up to 100. My hand controls the lever. If I move it, a wave of pain will flood your body. For example, this is 40. You will remember then that throughout our conversation, I have it in my power to inflict pain on you at any moment and to whatever degree I choose. Do you understand that? I enjoy talking to you, Winston. Your mind resembles my own, except that you happen to be mentally deranged.
3: No.
4: It is impossible to see reality, Winston, except by looking through the eyes of the party. That is the fact you must relearn. It is impossible to think except with the party.
5: How can you control the mind? Thought is involuntary.
4: Do you remember writing in your diary, freedom is the freedom to say that 2 and 2 make 4?
5: Yes.
4: I have one hand on the lever of the dial. Here is my other hand. How many fingers am I holding up?
3: 4.
4: And if the party says it is not 4, but 5. How many?
3: 4.
4: The dial is at 55. How many fingers, Winston? At 60. How many fingers, Winston?
5: 4. What else can I say? What else?

0: us, so you're lying. You still think there are
1: five. Four or five, and you say you like a guy to shoot five. I shoot five in my court. Oh, stop it, Ben. Stop it, Ben.
2: That's better. You see now that it is, at any rate, possible. Here, this syringe in your arm will ease things. No doubt, as you lie there, you're wondering why we go to the trouble of interrogating you, since you believe we intend to destroy you.
3: Yes. Why bother to torture me?
2: Because it is intolerable to us that an erroneous thought should exist anywhere in the world. All persons whom we bring to this place are washed clean, Winston. The execution of their sentences is relatively unimportant. By the time we have finished with them, there is nothing left in them but sorrow for what they have done and love for Big Brother. It is touching to see how they love Big Brother. Ah, Winston. Been sitting up?
3: Yes.
2: Good. You tried to walk?
3: Yes.
2: You're getting better. Well, before we resume today, you can, if you choose, ask me a few questions. Any question you like, it will be all right.
3: What have you done with Julia?
2: She betrayed you, Winston. Unreservedly. You would hardly recognize her if you saw her now. All her rebelliousness, her deceit, her folly, burned out.
3: You tortured her.
2: Next question.
3: Does Big Brother exist?
2: Of course he exists. The party exists. Big Brother is the embodiment of the party.
3: Does he exist in the same way that I exist?
2: You do not exist.
3: I was born and I shall die. I have my own identity, my own, no other. I exist.
2: No importance. Now, the next stage in your reintegration is the stage of understanding. Do you remember Goldstein's book? You said it told you how, but it didn't tell you why.
3: You've read the book?
2: I wrote it. That is to say, I collaborated in writing it. No book is produced individually. But to return to this question of how and why, you have been learning how the party maintains itself in power. Now tell me, what is our motive? Why should we want power? Go on, speak.
3: You are ruling over us for what you believe is the good of...
2: That was stupid, Winston. I will tell you the answer to my question. The party seeks power entirely for its own sake. We are interested solely in power, pure power. Power is not a means, it is an end. The object of persecution is persecution. The object of torture is torture. The object of power is power. Do you begin to understand me?
3: You can't do it. You can't succeed. You can't rule the world by fear and hatred and cruelty.
2: You are talking with a part of your brain that we have not cured.
3: Something will defeat you. Something, I don't know. Life, maybe the spirit of man, something.
2: Winston,
3: I don't know.
2: How does one man assert absolute power over another? Think.
3: By making him suffer.
2: Exactly. By making him suffer. Obedience is not enough. Unless he is suffering, how can you be sure that he's obeying your will and not his own?
3: Somehow you will fail. There is some principle that you cannot overcome.
2: With pure power, we are omnipotent. Never forget that, Winston. Always and forever, we know the intoxication of power constantly increasing. Always and forever, the thrill of victory. The thrill of trampling over a victim who is helpless.
4: Winston, look. This is the golden country. Wake up, Winston.
3: Julia, it's you.
4: Of course. Wake up. Take my hand. I'm real. I'm alive. Don't you like this, Winston?
3: Oh, my love. My beloved. You must help me, Julia. You must tell me something. What can you do against the lunatic who is more intelligent than yourself?
4: They can make you say anything. Anything, Winston.
3: Julia, wait.
2: Get up, Winston. Wake up.
3: Oh.
2: You were dreaming. Stand up. Look me in the face. Intellectually, Winston, you were making progress. I was pleased with you. But I find you have had feelings that you thought to hide from me. That was foolish.
3: What do you want?
2: Tell me, Winston, what are your true feelings toward Big Brother? Remember, I'm always able to detect a lie.
3: I hate him.
2: Then the time has come for you to take the final step. You must love Big Brother. We are going to room 101. Strap him upright in the chair.
5: Strap him.
2: Winston, you asked once what was in room 101. Everyone knows the answer. The thing that is in room 101 is the worst thing in the world. The worst thing in the world varies from individual to individual. There are cases where it is quite some trivial thing. But for everyone, there is something unendurable, a pressure that you cannot withstand even if you wanted to. Bring in the cage.
5: The cage.
2: Do you remember your nightmares, Winston? The wall of darkness and the thing that could not be faced. It was rats that were on the other side of that wall.
3: No. You can't do that. You couldn't do that.
2: In your case, the worst thing in the world happens to be rats.
3: Oh, Brian, please. I'll do anything. Just tell me what it is you want me to do.
2: Come, Winston. Please. In your heart, you know.
3: How can I if you won't tell me what it is?
2: There is one person to whom you can transfer your punishment, but you must do it of your own free will. Set down the cage.
5: Set it down.
2: It was an ancient Chinese punishment, Winston.
3: No.
2: The cage fits over the face,
3: no.
2: And the rat...
3: No! No! Don't do it to me, no!
2: Punishment.
3: No, not to me. Not at my face.
2: Yours,
3: no.
2: Unless you transfer it.
3: No, not to me. To her. To Julia. To little Julia.
2: You have purged your heart. Now, your heart is pure.
6: We have our last glimpse of Winston in 1984 as he sits in an empty cafe in mid-afternoon. Since his release from prison, Winston has a job of sorts at the ministry, but no one pays much attention to him. He idles, drifts. He drinks a bottle of the synthetic gin of Oceania, and he waits. Waits. Right now, he is waiting with some concern for the war news on the telescreen.
3: Suppose the Eurasians break through in Africa. Suppose they take the Congo Basin. Oceania itself may be threatened. We're in a crisis.
6: Suddenly, the broadcast.
7: Victory! In a vast strategic maneuver personally planned by Big Brother, we have routed the Eurasians on the Congo!
3: He saved us! It was he alone! Our Colossus! Our eternal shelter! Thank you, Big Brother! Thank you!
6: Winston has won the final victory over himself. He loves Big Brother.

curtain has fallen on the Theater Guild On the Air production of 1984 from the novel by George Orwell, sponsored by the United States Steel Corporation. We express our thanks to our star, Richard Widmark, as Winston, and to Alan Hewitt, featured as O'Brien, and to Marion Seldes as Julia, and to Kenneth Banghart, who was our narrator. Our thanks also to the other members of our cast, as Charrington, Stutz Cotsworth, as Ampleford, Ronald Long, as the woman comrade, Florence Robinson, as the telescreen voice, Robert Reddick. Next week on the United States Steel Hour, Quiet Wedding, a comedy starring Diana Lynn, John Dahl, and Jesse Royce Lambus. And remember that the trademark of United States Steel, USS, on any steel product is your guide to quality steel. The Theater Guild On the Air is under the supervision of Lawrence Langner and Teresa Helburn, with our Minor Marshall executive producer. S. Mark Smith as editor. Music was composed and conducted by Harold Levy. Mr. Richard Widmark may soon be seen in the 20th Century Fox production, Pick Up on South Street, co-starring Gene Peters. Your announcer is Norman Brokenshire. The United States Steel Corporation hopes that you'll be with us next Sunday at the same time.

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1: Analyze themselves and their own communities and see whether they are living up to the principles of the Declaration. 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
2: 1/3 of your men will die. Be prepared for that. I accept it. You need to accept it. Proceed aggressively. I want you killing the enemy in 48 hours.

0: emotions were boiling here. As soon as the crowd got active, shouts of communism, you work for us, and then counteraction, and they just closed the doors on a public meeting. Staff had physically pushed back a guy through the door to close the door.
1: Okay, supervisor,
2: the other guys.
1: Hey, you guys.

to relieving arthritis pain? You may think some prescription NSAID pain relievers like ibuprofen and naproxen don't have any cardiovascular risks. But based on the available research, that's not clear. And if you look closer, the FDA requires all these NSAID pain relievers, including Celebrex, to have the same cardiovascular warning. Any prescription NSAID, including Celebrex, may increase the chance of heart attack or stroke, which can lead to death. This chance increases if you have heart disease or risk factors for it, such as high blood pressure or when NSAIDs are taken for long periods. All NSAIDs, including Celebrex, also increase the chance of serious skin reactions or stomach and intestine problems, such as bleeding and ulcers, which can occur without warning and may cause death. With any of these medicines, patients also taking aspirin in the elderly are at increased risk for stomach bleeding and ulcers. While all NSAIDs have some of the same warnings, they all treat arthritis pain. But since individual results may vary, having options is important. An NSAID like Celebrex may be one option. 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

All right, so have a look at this. You might be wondering, well, what the heck is that? It's actually the D-Link Internet Surveillance Camera Starter Kit. And if you have the need to keep an eye on something, say you want to keep an eye on something in your house, or maybe you want to keep an eye on your pets, or maybe you want to keep an eye on your cheating girlfriend, you could get something like this. The D-Link Internet Surveillance Camera Kit makes it really, really easy to set up a single internet surveillance camera somewhere in your home. In fact, it makes it really simple because you don't even need to like run any cabling. All you need is a power outlet, and that's all this uses. You can view and manage everything over the internet through the D-Link website. You're going to be able to check all of your real-time video. You're going to be able to check the snapshots it takes. It does have built-in motion detection, so it will take snaps whenever it detects motion. It will even email you every time it detects motion so you can get online and check to see what's going on. It does not require a PC to be turned on anywhere in order to be used. It'll work in low-light situations. It has a built-in microphone, and it comes with everything you need to set up in your home or office or wherever you're setting up this camera. Ladies' restroom, I don't know, wherever you put these things. This is the camera that comes along with it with its mounting hardware right here. Now, this is how it sets up, basically, okay? As you see on the bottom, there is just an Ethernet port, all right? It's not just a standard Ethernet port. It's a powered Ethernet port, okay? So don't think that you can just, you know, just go willy-nilly plugging this thing in anywhere, because that is a special Ethernet port that hooks up to this power line adapter right here. This plugs in to any AC outlet in your home or business. And at the bottom there, see, that is your powered Ethernet port that's going to go to the camera, all right? Now you take this other power line adapter you see right here, and you plug this in near your router and plug this right into your router. And that's literally all you have to do to set up a home surveillance camera anywhere you need to. It comes with all the hardware. This is wall mountable, so you are able to put this on the wall. It you can point it in just about any direction. It's very, very flexible, and will actually, like I said, work in low light situations as well as well lit situations, and is even going to be able to take advantage of the motion detection software, so it will notify you whenever it detects motion. So it's a really, really cool system that's extremely easy to set up and manage. You don't have to do anything special. It all works through the D-Link site and allows you to get immediate access to whatever is going on in your home or business. If you need something very, very simple, if you just need to keep an eye on somewhere in your house, this is all you need: the D-Link Internet Surveillance Camera Starter Kit. To get more info on this D-Link Internet Surveillance Camera Starter Kit, go to any of the retailers you see here and type in D700-2378. For Computer TV, I'm Bauer.

0: My arms, I'm all old. It is healthy.
1: No.
0: He said it's healthy. I can't move my arms. I requested medical for a long time. He doesn't know anything about it.
1: No, I mean, they look like they're healing well to me. You know, I'm not a doctor, but I think you're getting good medical care.
0: No, I'm not. You're not here. I lost my eyes. I lost my feet, everything.
1: No, you still have your eyes, and your feet are still at the end of your legs, you know. Look, I want to take a few minutes. I want you to get yourself together, you know. Relax a bit, have a bite to eat, and we'll start again. You know, I understand this is stressful, but, you know, by using this as a strategy to talk to us, it's not going to be any more helpful. I mean, we've got a limited amount of time, and, you know, we've heard this story before.
0: You don't care about me, that's what...
1: Well, I do care about you, but I want to talk to the honest Omer that I was talking to yesterday. I don't want to talk to this Omer.
0: It wasn't honest.
1: Yes, it was.
0: You see, you're not going to believe me.
1: Well, look me straight in the eyes and tell me that you're being honest.
0: I am being honest.
1: Or you can't even bear to look at me when you're saying that.
0: Why, I can't bear to look at you?
1: You know, put your hand down.
0: No, you don't care about me.
1: Okay, well, take a break. Have a little bit to eat before your hamburger's killed. All right, relax a bit.
0: Nobody cares about me.
1: You're not, that's not true. People do care about you. Yeah, click on the fan, click it right up.
2: Put the fan on so you're cool.
1: Yeah.
3: Put your shirt back on.
1: Yeah.
2: Right back.
1: Take a few minutes, relax a bit.

You want a chocolate bar or something? You don't think so? You want to go back to Canada? Well, there's not anything I can do about that. I want to stay in Cuba with you. Can you help me with that? No? Weather's nice, there's no snow.

Yeah. All right. How was school? Good, good. I'll be back soon. Sure, just a couple of days. Listen, sweetheart, can you do me a favor? Huh? Can you go to the window and blow Daddy a kiss? Can you do that? I love you too.

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Sketchpad is an ongoing monthly radio program produced for Wave Farm. Wave Farm is a nonprofit arts organization that celebrates creative and community use of media in the airwaves. Wave Farm provides access to transmission technologies and supports artists and organizations that engage with media as an art form. The Sketchpad program features a rebroadcast of previous Radius episodes. Each episode is followed by a playlist of works selected by that episode's artist. The series seeks to highlight the peripheral work that influences the research and production of the episode. Radius presents episode 50, Rebecca Palov's Glitch for Variable and Determinate States. Glitch for Variable and Determinate States started out as a MIDI recording of Rebecca Palov's Yamaha DX21 keyboard. With no audio output from the synth, Palov performed an improvisation according to a clock score she had written. She limited the piece to 7 notes because the piece was then transcribed into a video switcher program for a 7-channel video piece. During the time periods, Palov would play the 7 notes either in a line along the keyboard or in multiple keys played in masses. The data of this recording was then printed out on 102 pages, which was then entered into an 80s computer video switcher, which ran 7 TVs, which were visually switching, playing the 7 notes. These 102 pages were then reinterpreted as a text and drawing volume. In penmanship on the printout pages of MIDI data are 3 sentences: I am in love, home is a tangible, the sublime is not a faker. Separating these sentences are pages of drawings comprising around 30 pages for each sentence. Lastly, the MIDI data was used to control playback of sample recordings of tube TVs turning off and on. While this is the 2-channel version, it is also intended for 7 channels. Palov's hope is that the piece opens to many interpretations, including those concerned with contemporary multimedia mashups of image, text, audio, and video and internet activities, and how to navigate these mediums in artistic practice. She also intends to incite new thinking about the rigor of historical protocols that regulate cursive penmanship in Western keyboards, the loneliness of conditional statements, and the pleasure of music.

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This episode featured Radius Episode 50, Rebecca Palov's Glitch for Variable and Determinate States.

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The goal is to support work that engages the tonal and public spaces of the electromagnetic spectrum. Radius presents a new series called Sketchpad. The Sketchpad series is a monthly presentation of audio material that relates to content from previous episodes of Radius. The series highlights peripheral work that influences research and production. Radius presents Episode 12, Humbucker's Radio Majesty. Radio Majesty documents the first meeting of four Vancouver-based audio artists who explore the frequency spectrum through real-time digital signal processing, unconventional tuning systems, and free improvisation. Radio Majesty was originally intended as a remote public performance via webcast for Radial X Festival in Lisbon, Portugal. It was also recorded privately at Vivo Media Arts Center in Vancouver, Canada. Humbucker is an experimental laptop quartet based in Vancouver, Canada, featuring members Ross Birdwise, Samuel Macklin, Constantine Katsiris, and Emma Hendricks. 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

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Radius Patch serves as a platform to illuminate the questions, concerns, and complexities of and within radio-based art practices.

0: There was, of course, no way of knowing whether you were being watched at any given moment, how often the thought police plugged in on any individual channel was guesswork. It was conceivable that they watched everybody all the time. You had to live, did live, from the habit that became instinct, in the assumption that every sound you made was overheard.
1: I don't mind if I get watched, and I don't do anything wrong, so I've got nothing to hide. The CCTV cameras are an extremely useful tool in fighting crime and terrorism.

0: As long as a country is at war, its citizens will put up with personal deprivation.
1: One-third of your men will die. Be prepared for that. I accept it. You need to accept it. Proceed aggressively.
0: But citizens must think that it is a just war, that the enemies are devils whom they are morally obliged to exterminate.
2: Those of us in the business consider it the CIA's finest hour. We went in to kick ass.

I want you killing the enemy in 48 hours.

0: There are two issues here. One is it moral? The other is it any use?
1: The information obtained under duress is incredibly unreliable, which is why it is not admissible in a court of law.
2: They did it because lives were in imminent danger, and because they waterboarded and broke them doing that, they saved tens of thousands of lives.
3: His sole concern was to find out what they wanted him to confess, and then confess it quickly. He confessed to the assassination of eminent party members, the distribution of seditious pamphlets, embezzlement of public funds, sale of military secrets, sabotage of every kind. He confessed that he was a religious believer, an admirer of capitalism, and a sexual pervert. He confessed that he had murdered his wife, although he knew, and his questioners must have known, that his wife was still alive.

deep map is a form of intense topographical exploration. It describes a territory, not in a way that shows you where things are, or how to navigate around streets and buildings, or bodies of water. It is a layering of narratives, personal stories, historical accounts, overwhelming feelings, resonant sounds, fleeting impressions, weather reports, all onto a specific place. It tells an irreducible story. It refuses an oversimplification. It is a form of resistance, a form of holding on, that is potent and vibrant.

This is a sonic deep map, culled together from the impressions, thoughts, and experiences of a small group of people who came from distant places to a tiny town in Finland named Puhajoki to work with and join those resisting the construction of a nuclear power plant. A Finnish conglomerate, Fennovoima, wants to impose its plant on the stunning, forested Cape Hanhikivi that juts out into the cold waters of the Gulf of Bothnia, one terminus of the Baltic Sea.

Out here on the Cape, the waves and the rocks, and the comings and goings of the birds, plants, and fish, have worked out their own order for millennia without people, without an external power source other than the sun. They do not need toxic waste that lasts for centuries, always holding, always threatening, just inches away, a certain death. Those who seek to build the plant have flattened the narrative of this place. Their story is only for the short term, maybe 50 years of jobs and economic stability. This is all it takes for them to kill off their home. This is wasteful. This is selfish. The danger outliving our species in multiple geological eras.

it is hard not to both mourn and celebrate the Cape. Mourn in the sense, the way you would, a loved one who has been diagnosed with cancer. He is still with you and you love him, but he carries something that threatens that love and the very order of your life. The things you're about to hear are the medicine and support we offer the Cape and the people resisting the plant. Hymns without words. Journeys that bring warnings from landscapes in peril. Interviews with brave people fighting for their own habitat. A Geiger counter building workshop turned into poetry. A new fairy tale for the enchanted Finnish forest. Screams sent to the future survivors of a disaster. Field recordings.

0: My name is Helena Maijala, and I am the president of the Pro Hanhikivi Association. And first of all, I think nuclear power is not the right way to produce electricity. And I have never approved it because it's so massive, it's so dangerous, that it gives you very nasty waste. So when I heard that they are planning to build a nuclear power plant just right near my home, I didn't have any option but just try to do something to prevent it. So we start this very hard work about a little over 6 years ago.
1: And my family, me and my husband and our two small kids, the other one was born in May 2007. We had just moved to Kalajoki, which is about 50 kilometers from here. So we were thinking, could this be true, that that's not possible? We had just made the decision to move to the countryside and have peaceful life there. My youngest son was born in April 2010, just a couple of months before the decision in principle was to be done in the government and parliament. So it was in the middle of the process. And so I didn't feel I could stop and just nest with the baby at home. So it continued immediately after I had delivered the baby. The reporters were calling me to the hospital, and he was 2 weeks old when I had to go to Helsinki to a talk show at Yle TV. It was online talk show, and there was me representing Pro Hanhikivi, and then there was our Ministry of Economic Minister, Mauri Pekkarinen, and somebody from Fennovoima, and one other politician from the lefts. So I took the baby, 2-week-old baby, and then after 2 weeks, we visited the parliament because we had arranged an info event, information event for the MPs to deliver some information about Hanhikivi Cape and the situation here. And I carried the baby with me again. Luckily, we had a group of women from Pyhäjoki traveling with us, and somebody was taking care of the baby in the middle of all. And then I think he was 2 months old when we traveled to the parliament the second time that spring, or it was already June, I guess, to the official hearings to the parliament. Council of Economics, Council of Environmental Issues wanted to hear our side of the story. So the baby was traveling with me in the middle of this all the time. And I must say now that I don't remember much about that time. It was such a hassle all the time. But he's a healthy boy.
2: Yeah.
1: After all.
2: Used to the journey.

0: Yeah, no, it's, I mean, but you've been amazingly successful. Like, it's really, it's a really great what you're able to do with the...
1: We haven't succeeded yet.
2: No. We have accomplished a lot.
0: Yeah.
1: But we have not succeeded yet. I'm thinking so.
0: Yeah. When you say you were just coming back from... from Sweden to fix your house. Have you been able to fix your house then in the 6 years? Or
1: no, we haven't done anything. Just these works. These work with this.
0: Oh yeah, I go.
1: Nothing. I haven't even cleaned my house.
0: Really?
1: My husband has done it all the time.
0: Because you've been so busy.
1: Twice for these 2 years. First when my son get his a little graduation when he was 15.
0: Yeah.
1: Then I cleaned my house. Then when he graduated in high school.
0: Yeah.
1: It was the second time.
0: Wow.
3: Okay. My name is Vuokko Moisala, and I belong to the staff of Pro Hanigvi. And this, I'm originally from this village near Hanhikivi, and Hanhikivi belongs to my childhood and as a rule nature. And so I even chose my occupation to be near nature, so I'm a biology. And the fall of my family, parents and children, we have always used to big berries and mushrooms and enjoy as a rule from the nature. And when I heard about that plan, I was horrified because I thought that it will at first destroy this area. It violates every man's rights. And I have never accepted this kind of energy, producing energy by via nuclear power. So I also were looking for the possibility or way how to resist. What can we do? And immediately when this, I see that all the facts are against. I can't imagine that almost on the sea, almost to the peninsula, which is almost on the sea level, where you hardly were able to build summer cottages, and many times you were not allowed because it's so low, and because the winds bring water so high in autumns, for instance. I could not imagine that they could plan nuclear power there, and it means so big construction, so big founding construction, that it will perfectly destroy the whole peninsula.
0: And just to clarify, Pro Hanhikivi started 2006?
1: It was 2007 when this whole project was started.
0: And you've always been the president? Or?
1: Yeah, from the beginning. It was like a plan that all the people joining us, they can be like
0: anonymous.
1: Yeah. And there is only few people who are openly, so that we are like protecting the others. There is only maybe 5-6 persons who are openly in the media and so on, mainly Hanna and me, so that nobody needs to hurt themselves with this. And that's maybe the reason why they want all the people want that we are carrying on all the time with those this with this little group.
0: Why not? Why wouldn't you say it openly? What are you for and what are you against?

January or February 2008. And before that, I had written some opinions to local newspaper or something like that. But I didn't know anyone from Pyhäjoki. I had no connections to people here, nor to Hanhikivi Cape. It was just too close to me personally, 50 kilometers. It's nothing here. So we went to this open meeting of Pro Hanhikivi to Parhalahti school, me and my husband, and the kids were with us, at least the youngest I remember. And we knew no one from there. And you told me later, Helena, that people were staring at us. Who are those people? Where are they coming from? Are they some sort of hippies and they have a baby with them? And who are those people? And we just went in and there were around at least 50 people there or even more. So we listened, we wanted to hear what they planned to do and could we do also something to stop these plans of a new NPP. And so we became members of the association and we were just ordinary members in the beginning. And I had the small baby and I didn't do so much. I just followed intensively all the messages from the association. And then it continued and it was next year, autumn 2008, there was local elections in every municipality in Finland. And Pro Hanhikivi put their own candidates here in Pyhäjoki. And the local Greens asked me to be their candidate in Kalajoki, in my hometown. And I said first, no, I don't have time for that. I wasn't active in any way politically or any other way either. And then I thought about it one night and then I said to myself and my husband said to me, why not? Why wouldn't you say it openly? What are you for and what are you against? And I was chosen to the local council and you were, Helena, chosen to the local council in Pyhäjoki. And I became a little more active. And step by step, I took some more responsibility in the association too. And in spring 2009, we arranged a big seminar, a big conference around nuclear issues here in Pyhäjoki. We had our environment minister here and many politicians and important people and also radiation agency, Fennovoima, and all the different sides of this battle. Greenpeace participated too. And I took a big share of the organizing of that event. And I think it was sometime after that when I became the vice president of the association. And I think since that we've been working like side by side, me and Helena. We are like partners in this company.

I was just thinking that nuclear power is not a good way to produce energy because you produce very harmful waste and much risks, not just for us, but for the future people too.

Radius is an experimental radio broadcast platform located in Chicago, Illinois, USA. Radius presents a rebroadcast series of previous Radius episodes for Numbers.fm. The program includes an introduction of the episode's original broadcast context, followed by the Radius episode. Radius presents Episode 10, Harold Schellings's 70 Seconds. 70 Seconds is Schellings's sound diary for the year 2011, a prime year, in which he recorded 10 seconds of sound each day at various times. The ensuing avalanche of sounds extracted from Schellings's private soundscape mirrors the relentless passing of time. The sounds captured are often highly personal, but due to their briefness, remain abstract. 70 Seconds follows and documents the lines of unfinished drama and euphoria, hopes and fears, as they continue to unfold. In that sense, 70 Seconds truly is a diary. It also is simply a work made out of sound, and as William Faulkner in Light in August states, the intangible and uncanny ghost that always travels half a mile ahead of its own shape. The weekly 70 Seconds are published every Sunday on the Dutch web daily, Hard Hoofed, together with the corresponding photograph shot at a specific time by photographer Peter van Winsberg and a short text in Dutch.

0: j'en dégoûte pas, ils en boivent depuis des années, c'est pas moi qui vais le dégoûter.
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6: De 48 uur van alles.
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5: Thank you.

Wait a minute. The project Zvočiti, Sounding, is a series of thematically rounded radio and podcast audio broadcasts about Slovenian composers and authors of electroacoustic sound experiments. The aim of the project Zvočiti, Sounding, is to establish connections in the Slovenian contemporary music scene that is active in the performing, experimental, and intermedia and internet field. The project presents authors of the younger and middle generation who create mainly independent music and sound art projects in various art forms in the institutional and non-institutional frame for theater, dance, film, ballet, performance art, festivals, events, installations, internet and experimental projects of a local and international scope. The project Zvočiti, Sounding, brings together the works and music of artists, composers and sound researchers. Podcast units of the individual authors are broadcasted on the FM in Ljubljana, Slovenia, and streamed on the internet in the frame of Radio Zona project, as well in the live program and internet broadcast on the internet radio Radio Art Mobile Rome, Italy, and Novi Radio Beograd. Janusz Aleš Luznar, Janusz Music Productions. Janusz, Mugman's Adventures.

0: We are in studio, in his home project studio with Janusz Aleš Luzner.
1: Yes.
0: And welcome to the project Zvočiti Sounding.
1: Thank you.
0: First, let's start with how you got involved in the music making, creating, etc., etc., with this sound production.
1: Yeah, well, actually, I've started with music with vocals and guitar and violin when I was a really youngster. And then after, I started to experiment with computers and analog synthesizers and different sounds. Actually, the sounds made me interested in music in particular. Yeah.
0: When was that?
1: I think about 10 years ago, so it was 1998, something like that.
0: So in that age, that when the computers became more available,
1: stable,
0: etc., etc.
1: Yes.
0: You combine both worlds, both analog and digital, or what do you prefer? For one particular reason.
1: Yeah, actually I prefer analog, of course, but I combine both because of the practical usage. I mean, I use some virtual instruments and digital programming and stuff like that, but mostly I prefer recording analog synthesizers, analog beats, analog drums and so on. So but because of the production, my own production in general, I use mostly I cut audio tracks, so it's like a puzzle or something. I make a puzzle from different small pieces of sound, so I have to use a computer. That's the basic.
0: As far as I understand you, you're creating a track on the or a MIDI track and send it to the outside, outboard machine, record the audio, and after that you cut, slice, etc., edit the audio material from that source.
1: That's right,
0: Is that your general or approach? Or
1: In some of my projects, I mean, in my own projects, I work like this. But for other projects, like mixing bands and things like that, I work mostly... I leave the recordings more similar to originals. I mean, original recordings. So I just try to make it sound better, but not cut it so much, and not. I don't want to make it sound so digital or homemade or something, you know.
0: So you're playing a lot with effects.
1: Yeah, mostly. I mean. Even things that I have in with virtual instruments and effects, I mostly try to send it to outboard effects like reverbs and distortions and things like that, and record it back to the computer. So it sounds more massive, more
0: punchy,
1: dirty, or something. So. I still try to experiment with every sound. Like I don't have a typical usage of instruments or effects. Like after reverb, you put this, or like I always try something different. I mean, always play with effects and everything. So it's more fun doing it.
0: And creative as well.
1: Yes, that's right.
0: How do you start creating a new song, a new track?
1: Yeah.
0: From the scratch, from the idea you had in your head, or?
1: Well, mostly I start with a basic drum beat. So I start with a kick. I make it like with three different sounds, like bass drum, sub bass drum, this massive bass drum, and high end bass drum. So after I mix it and make it sound good to me, then I carry on with the snare and the hi-hats and everything. Mm-hmm. And then after, I start with the bass, and again from the low end to high end. Mm-hmm. So everything goes more rhythm based. It's not most of my tracks are made from basis of the rhythm, and then with the melodics and everything else. Mm-hmm, mm-hmm. So, but in some other projects, I work more like with harmonies and different arrangements, and then I put drums on it. If you work for the club scene, or for like, if you want to make it sound rough or something, you have to start from the drum. If you want to make it, yes, that's right. Mm. Like the groove has to be done first, and then you can play with sounds and everything. But if you want to make it more softer for the listeners, for more public in the car or something, then it's better to start with the other sounds and harmonies and everything else.
0: Your music is more down-tempo, yeah, basically.
1: Yeah.
0: Is that one particular reason for that? You're not up for this up-tempo, four-on-the-floor stuff? You don't like it, or you liked it, but you don't like it anymore? Or
1: no. I mean, I still produce some tracks which are four-on-the-floor or up-tempo, like two-step and stuff like that. Mm-hmm. But I feel like in down-tempo, I feel as at home. I mean, it's the most appropriate thing for my heartbeat or something. Like it's relaxing, working. I mean, when I'm doing down-tempo, I'm kind of relaxing. It's a kind of yoga for me. And with this upper tempo projects, it's more like getting my anger out or something, you know. So that's why I'm not so angry, and I make much less tracks in up tempo than down tempo.

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1: Loading. 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

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Enter.

0: Do you combine other instruments like sound noises, sound field recordings, or acoustic instruments within your recordings, or do you plan to do that?
1: Well, yeah, sometimes I do combine them, but mostly it's this Janusz project is very experimental, so it's based on improvisation, on it depends on people who come by, musicians that come to my studio or something like that. So if somebody comes by and plays a guitar, even if he doesn't know how to play it, I try to use his recordings, just tiny bits of these recordings. Even, I mean, in the end, almost nobody would know that this is a guitar, but it's basically, there's many guitars in my music and there's many vocals which are almost not recognizable. So like I use just the tiny bits of vocals for the percussions. There's these noises and things like that I use the same. I mean, noises I make from different synths and squash them so hard that they become weird and things. I mean,
0: unrecognizable.
1: That's right.
0: Okay, let's go with the latest release. It's the first or the
1: my first solo.
0: It was released a couple of months ago.
1: Yes, in December
0: on the RXTX label. Yeah. Could you explain?
1: What about
0: about the record, about making the process, about the production, post-production with Gregor Zemlich, as far as I know.
1: Yes,
0: you worked on the post-production?
1: Yes. I've been making the whole CD for about 3 or 4 years. So it's this is...
0: You mean this material?
1: Yes, that's right. These tracks are like chosen tracks from this 4 years that I've been producing music. And I've made a lot more tracks than this, but I kind of removed all the tracks that I didn't like in this whole concept. I mean, I wanted the album to have the unique sound, like from the first track to the last track, and that every track is similar to another one. I mean, like a red line from
0: Fille
1: the first.
0: Rouge.
1: Yes, that's so right. Then I've had many people working on it. I mean, working like I said, with tiny bits of guitars and things like that, and some vocals too. And after my production and mixing and everything, Gregor Zemlich made this multi-track mastering, which was based on eight group tracks that were outboarded, I mean, sent outboard to equalizers, compressors, and limiters and stuff like that, and recorded back to the computer. After that, he made a digital mastering on it, and I have to say it's quite impressive work he did.
0: He's a very experienced guy in that field of post-production and production and mastering.
1: Yes. We had a kind of a way, we found a way to make it work and make it as simple as possible and as quick as possible.
0: Okay.
1: So we had a way to do it, like I had 15 minutes or 20 minutes to send the tracks out to the buses and to fix some volumes and some little problems that were made by the buses, and then he set to the table and he did his thing, and then after half an hour or so we were finished. It was really like tap tap tap.
0: Aha, so you had like the whole album as it is, the track list, and then you just went through one first second, track, third,
1: that's right,
0: etc., etc., etc.
1: And we just recorded everything. So, and then after
0: as a master stereo track.
1: Yes, yes. Mm-hmm. And then I've took some time to listen to the tracks and to see if everything's okay, if something is missing or something, because.
0: Yeah, you have to listen on different systems.
1: Systems and so, yeah. Mm-hmm. But everything worked out fine, so we just made the final mastering and off we go.
0: Mm-hmm. Where did that idea for this record come from? From your side, or what? That was an invitation?
1: Well, I had this material ready about half a year ago or something. Mm-hmm. And then I've heard from some of colleagues from RXDX that they are making some new
0: material.
1: I mean, they want to give some material out. And I've just called Gregor and told him that I have the material if he wants to listen to it. So if it's interesting to them, then I can just give my material and that's it. Of course, he was glad to get it. He said that from all the CDs that were made in this collection, I mean,
0: there are three CDs.
1: Yes. Yeah. That he had the least work with it, with my CD.
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0: You also do live shows.
1: Yes.
0: Live events, clubs, events, etc., etc.
1: Yeah, yeah.
0: How does it fit that music you create here in the studio to the live space or audience?
1: Mostly audience doesn't understand this kind of music. I mean, not in live places. I mean,
0: because of this down tempo.
1: Think so, yeah. so down tempo, and basically it's the thing is that it's very hard music. Like I have many distortions. Kick drums are really hard and punchy, and it is like a club music. I mean, it is a bit club music, but also it's too mellow to make people dance or like groove more. And I have to say that this city is these tracks on the city are many of the tracks are broken, so when the listener gets into the groove, I make it break. So it's like, what the fuck are you doing? I want to dance. And I think that's a bit problematic for live audience.
0: It's more demanding music, I think. It has more melodies.
1: Yes.
0: It's not like the kick in the face let's go for it, and then we just go and on with this repetition stuff.
1: You have to
0: get more involved
1: into the music.
0: Yeah, if you want to listen to it, or as a background, or listen to the music, or to dance to.
1: Yes,
0: I believe.
1: Yes.
0: Yeah. But then that material, do you change it for live events? A lot, or you just adapt it a little bit, or
1: this material I more adapt it than change it. It's basically very similar to the album, I mean, to the CD, but I try to combine some different loops and different material. Like this is very down tempo tracks. For live, I make it, I leave the tempo like this, but I, let's say, I have 90 BPM or so track, and then I use some drum loops that are 160, like drum and bass or something, so it's more full of life or something. It becomes more lively adapted.

0: Do you combine other elements in your live sets, like visuals, video?
1: I have a colleague that makes visuals for me. For this project, he made kind of eclectic way. I mean, eclectic combination of visuals from. He started from the CD cover because it's a bit, let's say, psychedelic or
0: something. Psychedelic, yeah.
1: So everything's that kind of style.
0: A bit retro.
1: Yes, yes.
0: 80s, 90s.
1: Combination with 2000s.
0: Is it synced with the music or it goes on its own?
1: No, it goes its live. Own, but he works it live.
0: So live, okay.
1: He makes it as I do in live. I mean, it's not synced like computer synced and just played on. But he has to listen to the music and try to be as fine as possible to
0: improvise on the music ground. So after you finish this record, what would be like your next projects you have on the desk or in your mind?
1: Well, I had to make a pause or something for a few months now. I hadn't done nothing. I mean, I've made some demos for myself for just basic tracks, but I have in mind, I have another album that is not based on down tempo so much and not on a red thin line. So it's more like from four on the floor to more minimalistic sound to down tempo, more vocals, more popish or something, but not pop. So don't understand me wrong. That's my next project. I mean, I have in mind that kind of project.
0: That was Janos Aleš Luznar. Thanks a lot.
1: Thank you.
0: And we'll see you around.
1: Yes, great. Thanks.
0: Ciao.
1: Ciao.
2: Janos Aleš Luznar, Janos Music Productions. Janos Beats Up.

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1: Recordings, mixing and podcast units, Brane Zorman. Read by Jelena Ličanin. Project is supported by the Ministry of Culture of Republic of Slovenia and the City of Ljubljana, Department of Culture.

0: Let me ask it another way. Why has this God-blessed America of ours been so God-blessed? Why is it that the pestilence and the terror and the war that has reached other shores, not reached ours? May I tell you that America has been blessed of God? No other nation had such a Christian beginning as America. When our forefathers came, the Pilgrim Fathers, they came, they wrote that little Mayflower compact underneath the decks of that Mayflower, and they said for their stated purpose to come in these shores was for the glory of God and the propagation of the gospel of our Lord and Savior Jesus Christ. And
1: God bless America. In fact, I know I will, but I love baseball and love my country, and I'll probably cry at the seventh inning stretch. I love baseball and love my country, and I love baseball and love my country, and I love baseball and love my country, and I love baseball and love my country, and I love baseball and love my country, and I love baseball and love my country, and I love baseball and love my country.
2: Do you understand? It's the Philistines opposed Israel. I love baseball and love my country. I love baseball and love my country. I love baseball and love my country. I love baseball and love my country. I love baseball and love my country. I love baseball and love my country. I love baseball and love my country. I love baseball and love my country. I love baseball and love my country. I love baseball and love my country. I love baseball and love my country. And you're part of the body of Christ. Hallelujah. It's because you have prayed and asked Christ into your life, and you have submitted your heart and will unto Him. And when the world looks upon you, they see the change that has taken place in your heart and in your life, and it brings condemnation to them. You know we are living epistles that are to be known and read of men. We are the Spirit of God, Him living within us. We are as a city that is set on a hill. We are as a city that is set on a hill. We are as a city that is set on a hill. We are as a city that is set on a hill that is not to be hid. How many know this great movement? It was not something done in a corner or done in secret, but God openly has poured out of His anointing and His power into the lives of men and women that His glory may be manifest, and the world may see that there is a God in heaven.
3: Before 9/11. Now, if you're anti-military, you better run to the hills. Okay? Everybody's on board now. I mean, look.
4: America has been at risk. Why do you think we've had the gigantic military we've had all of our lives? America is so beautiful and is so precious and so at risk at any given hour on Earth.
5: It always
4: since
5: will
4: its inception.
6: I always see that as a seesaw. Faith, fear. Faith, fear. It's a seesaw. When fear is pushing his weight down and you kind of, you know, suspend it in midair, you can call out upon the Lord and He'll come and put His weight behind you and blow him out of the saddle. I always see that as a seesaw. Faith, fear. Faith, fear. It's a seesaw. Faith, fear. Faith, fear. It's a seesaw. Faith, fear. Faith, fear. Faith, fear. Faith, fear. Faith, fear. Faith, fear. Faith, fear. Faith, fear. Faith, fear. Faith, fear. Faith, fear.
7: Hail Mary, full of grace, the Lord is with thee. Blessed art thou amongst women, and blessed is the fruit of thy womb, Jesus. Hail Mary, full of grace, the Lord is with thee. Blessed art thou amongst women, and blessed is the fruit of thy womb, Jesus. Hail Mary, full of grace, the Lord is with thee. Blessed art thou amongst women, and blessed is the fruit of thy womb, Jesus.
8: I want to stand and salute the flag of the United States of America.
7: Hail Mary, full of grace, the Lord is with thee.
8: Place your hand over
7: thou amongst women,
8: and salute with me. I pledge allegiance to the flag of the United States of America and to the Republic for which it stands, one nation, under God, indivisible, with liberty and justice for all. May we sing God Bless America.
5: One of the great goals of this nation's war is to restore public confidence in the airline industry. It's to tell the traveling public, get on board. Do your business around the country. Get on board. 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Get on board. Do your business around the country. Get on board. To restore public confidence. Do your best public. On. Tell the traveling public. Tell the traveling. Tell the traveling public. Public. Public. Public. Public. Public. Public. Public. Tell the traveling public. Public. Public. Public. Public. Public. Public. Public. Public. Public. Public. Get on board. Get on board. Get on business around the country. Business around the country. Around the country. Business country. Business country. Traveling public. Business country. Traveling public. Business. Business country. On the country. On the country, traveling public. One of the great goals of this nation's war, this nation's war, this nation's business, business, this nation's airline industry. One of the great goals, get on board, get on board, get on board, get on board.
6: Fear. It's a seesaw. When fear is pushing his weight down, and you kind of, you know, suspended in midair, you can call out upon the Lord and he'll come and put his weight behind you and blow him out of the saddle. Now, God might not necessarily immediately remove the cause of fear and the circumstances you're in, but you'll not be afraid. I know that is a testimony of many of you, and it's my testimony.

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Free 103.9 is a nonprofit arts organization based in New York State that defines and cultivates the genre of transmission art by promoting artists who make work with, for, and about the electromagnetic spectrum. The Sketchpad program features a rebroadcast of previous Radius episodes. Each episode is followed by a playlist of works selected by that episode's artist. The series seeks to highlight the peripheral work that influences the research and production of the episode. Radius presents Episode 36, Prophecy Son's Quiet Body. Prophecy Son recorded Quiet Body in our living room using an iPhone, vintage stereo, and voice. The track was captured live in one take. The composition focuses on the voice as a symbol of the unconscious, capturing the immediacy of emotive textures and sounds that live inside her head. Her rhythms are of daydreams and future visions.

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All that time and energy and all that time and energy and all that.

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2: No?
3: I am wet.
1: Do you need a hug?
2: No,
1: it
2: was too
1: hot.
2: Okay, I'm
1: going to
2: go
1: back
2: to the
1: car.
4: Oh, I missed him. Blue, I want to try again.
1: You got me, no!
4: I want to try again.

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Radius presents the Sketchpad series. Sketchpad is an ongoing monthly radio program produced for Wave Farm. Wave Farm is a nonprofit arts organization that celebrates creative and community use of media in the airwaves. Wave Farm provides access to transmission technologies and supports artists and organizations that engage with media as an art form. The Sketchpad program features a rebroadcast of previous Radius episodes. Each episode is followed by a playlist of works selected by that episode's artist. The series seeks to highlight the peripheral work that influences the research and production of the episode. Radius presents episode 37, Dan Tapper's Recording the Spirit Level. Recording the Spirit Level is composed of several recordings of very low frequency, VLF, signals. These signals are generated through electromagnetic fluctuations or changes in magnetic signals produced naturally by the ionosphere, including lightning strikes and the aurora borealis. Collected using a homemade loop inductor, the raw magnetic sounds collide with interference produced by man-made technology to illustrate the relationship between humanity and the natural world.

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This episode featured Dan Tapper's recording The Spirit Level.

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0: Elysium,
1: gelmiş
0: Adnan,
1: konuşuyor
0: Hamburg
1: mu?
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Theus presents episode 31, Joseph Kramer's Porous Notion, Index Fragments and Interpretations. Porous Notion, Index Fragments and Interpretations is the presentation of select recordings from the ongoing Sonic Material Archive, Imperfect Index. These are private snapshots of home, simultaneously captured on and created by a system consisting of a specialized tape recorder and customized cassettes. This mechanism, typically employed as a performance instrument, both records onto the custom tape and plays it back in turn. The result is a system that makes a record of the sonic space that also reproduces the recording from moments ago while simultaneously recapturing its own output. The system continuously collects new bits of sound that have either originated in the space, passed in through the window or electrical wiring, or leaked into the electronic circuitry of the device. These new sounds join the already recorded sounds in the accumulating sonic image as certain parts of the spectrum are reinforced while others are smeared away.

Но я становлюсь человеком. Чувства я не скрою. Поверьте, я уже могу обходиться без него. Очень жестокий.

Instead of dumb, it's more what you want. Yes, Lord.

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The goal is to support work that engages the tonal and public spaces of the electromagnetic spectrum. Radius presents a new series called Sketchpad. The Sketchpad series is a monthly presentation of audio material that relates to content from previous episodes of Radius. The series highlights peripheral work that influences research and production. Radius presents Episode 1, Michael Woody's Numbers Stations 1 and 2.

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We don't curl up in a ball on our sides. When you're on your side, only thing protecting your face is this arm. A bear's paw moves at 150 miles an hour. The first time it hits you, that's going to come off. Your face is exposed. You're going to lose half your face. It's called a degloving injury. Spread your legs slightly apart so that you don't get rolled over by the bear. Bury your face into the ground. Cover it with your non-dominant hand. When he bites in the back of your head, which inevitably he's going to do, he will your non-dominant hand. We are hoping that your good hand now is left over. We don't curl up in a ball on our sides. When you're on your side, the only thing protecting your face is this arm. A bear's paw moves at 100 miles an hour. The first time it hits you, that's going to come off. Your face is exposed. You're going to lose half your face. It's called a degloving injury. Spread your legs slightly apart so that you don't get rolled over by the bear. Bury your face into the ground. Cover it with your non-dominant hand. That way, when he bites in the back of your head, which inevitably he's going to do, he will crush your non-dominant hand first. We are hoping that your good hand now is left over. We don't curl up in a ball on our sides. When you're on your side, the only thing protecting your face is this arm. A bear's paw moves at 150 miles an hour. The first time it hits you, that's going to come off. Your face is exposed. You're going to lose half your face. It's called a degloving injury. Spread your legs slightly apart so that you don't get rolled over by the bear. Bury your face into the ground. Cover it with your non-dominant hand. That way, when he bites in the back of your head, which inevitably he's going to do, he will crush your non-dominant hand first. We are hoping that your good hand now is left over. We don't curl up in a ball on our sides. When you're on your side, the only thing protecting your face is this arm. A bear's paw moves at 150 miles an hour. The first time it hits you, that's going to come off. Your face is exposed. You're going to lose half your face. It's called a degloving injury. Spread your legs slightly apart so that you don't get rolled over by the bear. Bury your into the ground. Cover it with your non-dominant hand. Your head, which inevitably he's going to do, he will crush your non-dominant hand first. We are hoping that your... We don't curl up in a ball on our sides. When you're on your side, the only thing protecting your face is this arm. A bear's paw moves at 150 miles an hour. The first time it hits you, that's going to come off. Your face is exposed. You're going to lose half your face. It's called a degloving injury. Spread your legs slightly apart so that you don't get rolled over by the bear. Bury your face into the ground. Cover it with your non-dominant hand. That way, when he bites in the back of your head, which inevitably he's going to do, he will crush your non-dominant hand first. We are hoping that your good hand now is left over. We don't curl up in a ball on our sides. When you're on your side, the only thing protecting your face is this arm. A bear's paw moves at 150 miles an hour. The first time it hits you, that's going to come off. Your face is exposed. You're going to lose half your face. It's called a degloving injury. Spread your legs slightly apart so that you don't get rolled over by the bear. Bury your face into the ground. Cover it with your non-dominant hand. That way, when he bites in the back of your head, which inevitably he's going to do, he will crush your non-dominant hand. Gloving you. Spread your legs slightly apart so that you don't get rolled over by the bear. Bury your face into the ground. Cover it with your non-dominant hand.

mind dominant hand. That way when he bites in the back of your head, which inevitably he's gonna do, he will crush your non-dominant hand first. You're hoping that your good hand now is left over. We don't curl up in a ball on our sides. When you're on your side, only thing protecting your face is this arm. A bear's paw moves at 150 miles an hour. The first time it hits you, that's gonna come off. Your face is exposed. You're gonna lose half your face. It's called a degloving injury. Spread your legs slightly apart so that you don't get rolled over by the bear. Bury your face into the ground. Cover it with your non-dominant hand. That way when he bites in the back of your head, which inevitably he's gonna do, he will crush your non-dominant hand first. You're hoping that your good hand now is left over. We don't curl up in a ball on our sides. When you're on your side, only thing protecting your face is this arm. A bear's paw moves at 150 miles an hour. The first time it hits you, that's going to come off. Your face is exposed. You're going to lose half your face. It's called a degloving injury. Spread your legs slightly apart so that you don't get rolled over by the bear. Bury your face into the ground. Cover it with your non-dominant hand. That way when he bites in the back of your head, which inevitably he's going to do, he will crush your non-dominant hand first. You're hoping that your good hand now is left over. We don't curl up sides. When you're on your side, only thing protecting your face is this arm. Bear's paw moves 50 miles an hour. The first time it hits you, it's going to come off. Your face is exposed. You're going to lose half your face. It's called a degloving. Spread slightly apart so you don't get rolled by the bear. Your face in the ground. Cover it with non-dominant hand. That way when you back in your head, which he's going to do, crush your non-dominant hand first. Your good hand. Put a ball on our side. You're on your side. Only thing protecting your face is this arm. A bear's paw moves at 150 miles an hour. The first time it hits you, that's going to come off. Your face is exposed. You're going to lose half your face. It's called a degloving injury. Spread your legs slightly apart so that you don't get rolled over by the bear. Bury your face into the ground. Cover it with your non-dominant hand. That way when he bites in the back of your head, which inevitably he's going to do, he will crush your non-dominant hand first. You're hoping that your good hand now is left over. We don't curl up in a ball on our sides. When you're on your side, only thing protecting your face is this arm. A bear's paw moves at 150 miles an hour. The first time it hits you, that's going to come off. Your face is exposed. You're going to lose half your face. It's called a degloving injury. Spread your legs slightly apart so that you don't get rolled over by the bear. Bury your face into the ground. Cover it with your non-dominant hand. That way when he bites in the back of your head, which inevitably he's going to do, he will crush your non-dominant hand first. You're hoping that your good hand now is left over. We don't curl up in a ball on our sides. When you're on your side, only thing protecting your face is this arm. A bear's paw moves at 150 miles an hour. The first time it hits you, that's going to come off. Your face is exposed. You're going to lose half your face. It's called a degloving injury. Spread your legs slightly apart so that you don't get rolled over by the bear. Bury your face into the ground. Cover it with your non-dominant hand. That way when he bites back in your head, which inevitably he's going to do, he will crush

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Hi there, this is Jimmy Page. Hold on to your seat, here comes Led Zeppelin. Good morning, this is Jimmy Page. Come on, it's time to wake up and get the lead out. Hi, this is Jimmy Page, and this DJ is insane. Hi, I'm Jimmy Page, and this is Led Zeppelin. Hello, this is Jimmy Page, and I want to hear some rock and roll. Hi there, this is Jimmy Page. Keep your radio tuned right here. Hello, this is Jimmy Page, and you're listening to the station that made rock classic. Hi there, this is Jimmy Page. Hold on to your seat, here comes Led Zeppelin. Good morning, this is Jimmy Page. Come on, it's time to wake up and get the lead out. Hi, this is Jimmy Page, and this DJ is insane. Hi, I'm Jimmy Page, and this is Led Zeppelin. Hello, this is Jimmy Page, and I want to hear some rock and roll. Hi there, this is Jimmy Page. Keep your radio tuned right here. Hello, this is Jimmy Page, and you're listening to the station that made rock classic. Hi there, this is Jimmy Page. Hold on to your seat, here comes Led Zeppelin. Good morning, this is Jimmy Page. Come on, it's time to wake up and get the lead out. Hi, this is Jimmy Page, and this DJ is insane. Hi, I'm Jimmy Page, and this is Led Zeppelin. Hello, this is Jimmy Page, and I want to hear some rock and roll. Hi there, this is Jimmy Page. Keep your radio tuned right here. Hello, this is Jimmy Page, and you're listening to the station that made rock classic. Hi there, this is Jimmy Page. Hold on to your seat, here comes Led Zeppelin. Good morning, this is Jimmy Page. Come on, it's time to wake up and get the lead out. Hi, this is Jimmy Page, and this DJ is insane. Hi, I'm Jimmy Page, and Zeppelin. Hello, this is Jimmy Page, and I want to hear some rock and roll. Hi there, this is Jimmy Page. Keep your radio tuned right here.

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Yankee Hotel Foxtrot. Yankee Hotel Foxtrot. Group 1 0. Group 1 0. Text. Text. November, Lima, Sierra, Victor. November. Uniform, Hotel. November, Foxtrot, Yankee. Zulu, Lima. November, Zulu, Foxtrot. November, Tango. Uniform, Mike, Echo. Hotel, Oscar, Bravo, Zulu, Victor. India, Foxtrot, Delta, Alpha, Mike. Juliet, Hotel, India, Golf, Victor. Victor, Zulu, Sierra, Zulu, Oscar. Juliet, Hotel, Zulu, Golf, Kilo. Zulu, Lima, Papa, Juliet, Charlie. End of message. Repeat. Repeat. Message. Message. Group 1 0. Group 1 0. Text. Text. November, Lima, Sierra, Victor. November. Uniform, Hotel. November, Foxtrot, Yankee. End of message.

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2: 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Es wiederholen.

9715. 3 9 7 1 5. 3 9 7 1 5. 3 9 7 1 5. 3 9 7 1 5. 3 9 7 1 5. 3 9 7 1 5. 3 9 7 1 5. 3 9 7 1 5. 3 9 7 1 5.

6, 6, 4, 7, 5. 6, 6, 4, 7, 5. 1, 9, 2, 7, 4. 1, 9, 2, 7, 4. 9, 2, 0, 2, 8. 9, 2, 0, 2, 8. 7, 8, 4, 9, 4. 7, 8, 4, 9, 4. 2, 4, 1, 4, 6. 2, 4, 1, 4, 6. 6, 8, 5, 4, 2. 6, 8, 5, 4, 2. 1, 7, 5, 0, 7. 1, 7, 5, 0, 7. 3, 9, 3, 9, 8. 3, 9, 3, 9, 8. 3, 2, 3, 4, 8. 3, 2, 3, 4, 8. 5, 9, 3, 7, 8. 5, 9, 3, 7, 8. 7, 0, 6, 3, 6. 7, 0, 6, 3, 6.

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Did it.

Did it. Did it. Da did it da did it da da da did it da did da did it da did da da did da da did da da did did it da did it did it da did da da da did I did da did it did da did it did da did I did da da da did it did da da da da da did it da da da did it da did I did did it did.

Radius is an experimental radio broadcast platform located in Chicago, Illinois, USA. Radius presents the Sketchpad series. Sketchpad is an ongoing monthly radio program produced for Wave Farm. Wave Farm is a nonprofit arts organization that celebrates creative and community use of media in the airwaves. Wave Farm provides access to transmission technologies and supports artists and organizations that engage with media as an art form. The Sketchpad program features a rebroadcast of previous Radius episodes. Each episode is followed by a playlist of works selected by that episode's artist. The series seeks to highlight the peripheral work that influences the research and production of the episode. Radius presents episode 43. Jefferson Keelvagen's Laugh Tracks, Invisible Crowd, and Interjections. Jefferson Keelvagen's piece consists of three discrete tracks: Laugh Tracks, Invisible Crowd, and Interjections. This series employs collective human sounds to explore the possibilities of emotional infection and distortion. Together, these individual pieces create an eerie atmosphere of life as lived in, through, and influenced by pop culture artifacts and artifice. The first work, Laugh Tracks, explores the contagious effect of laughter and the power it has to actually distort meaning, creating fun where there would be none. Following is Invisible Crowd, which presents the listener with the continuous sound of a bustling crowd. The ever-present yet absent multitude points to the paradoxical relationship between absence and presence, and the possibility of a presently absent or absently present. The third track, Interjections, employs the collective sounds of doubt and disgust, operating in a way similar to laugh tracks, but in reverse, instilling moods of rejection.

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0: Meditation. 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Meditation. Meditation. Meditation. Meditation. Meditation. Meditation. Meditation. 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Meditation. Meditation. Meditation. Meditation. Meditation. Meditation. Meditation. 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Meditation. Meditation. Meditation. Meditation. Meditation. Meditation. Meditation. Meditation. Meditation. Meditation. Meditation. Meditation. Meditation. Meditation. Meditation. The meditation of evil.
1: God. God. God. The Lord. The Lord. The Lord. I am the Lord. God. God. God. God. God. God. God. God. God. God. God. I am the Lord of Lords, and I am your God. God. God, God, God, God, God, God, God, God, God, God, God, God, God, God, God, God, God, God, God, the Lord, and to God, and to God, and to God, God, to God.

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Each episode is followed by a playlist of works selected by that episode's artist. The series seeks to highlight the peripheral work that influences the research and production of the episode. Radius presents episode 53, Maria Papadomenoulaki's Assemblage No. 1. Assemblage No. 1 is the first of a series of works for radio that experiments with using only a limited pool of sounds, called from one specific domestic appliance for each work. For Assemblage No. 1, using different microphones and recording techniques, the mundane sounds and microenvironment of a refrigerator are rearranged and meticulously sculpted to radiate an uncanny and subconscious sonotopia. The piece finds inspiration in the surrealist notion of the assemblage and the blurring and destabilization of assumed oral realities attached to everyday objects.

scenario that Jessica was going to have.